0: Who will believe my verse in time to come if it were filled with your most high deserts?
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Hello, hello, this is Greek Music Express brought to you by the Voice of Greece. Our imaginary train is driven by our sound engineer Stefania Tsagiri and by myself, Heklis Kanemu. Today, throughout the week that begins today, we're listening to soothing instrumentals while exploring the connection between music, wellness, and mental health. Welcome aboard Greek Music Express, our destination, Greek Ambient, Part 1.

Ambient music uses textural layers of sound that can reward both passive and active listening and encourage a sense of calm or contemplation. The genre evokes an atmospheric, visual, or unobtrusive quality. Nature soundscapes may be included, and some works use sustained or repeated notes, as in drone music. Bearing elements associated with New Age music, instruments such as the piano, strings, and flute may be emulated through a synthesizer. We started this journey with Dimitris Papadimitriou on day one. Next, Quasitron and Quasar.

Wikipedia explains, the genre originated in the 60s and the 70s when new musical instruments were being introduced to a wider market, such as the synthesizer. It was promoted by Erik Satie's furniture music and styles such as musique concrète, minimal music, Jamaican dub music and German electronic music, but was prominently named and popularized by British musician Brian Eno in 1978 with his album Ambient One, Music for Airports. Eno opined that ambient music must be as ignorable as it is interesting. However, in early years, there were artists that were pioneers in this genre, like Tangerine Dream, Klaus Schulze, Wendy Carlos, Kraftwerk, and others. It saw a revival towards the late 80s with the prominence of house and techno music, growing a cult following by the 1990s. Next, Stereo Nova play Mattina.

Ambient music has not achieved large commercial success. Nevertheless, it has attained a certain degree of acclaim throughout the years, especially in the internet age. Due to its relatively open style, ambient music often takes influences from many other genres, ranging from classical, avant-garde music, experimental music, folk, jazz, and world music, among others. Erik Satie is acknowledged as an important precursor to modern ambient music and an influence on Brian Eno. As an early 20th century French composer, Erik Satie used such Dadaist-inspired explorations to create an early form of ambient or background music that he labeled furniture music. This he described as being the sort of music that could be played during a dinner to create a background atmosphere for that activity, rather than serving as the focus of attention. Next, Electroware and Each One with its

his own words, Satie sought to create a music which will be part of the noises of the environment, will take them into consideration. I think of it as melodious, softening the noises of the knives and forks at dinner, not dominating them, not imposing itself. It would fill up those heavy silences that sometimes fall between friends dining together. It would spare them the trouble of paying attention to their own banal remarks, and at the same time it would neutralize the street noises which so indiscreetly enter into the play of conversation. To make such music would be to respond to a need. In 1948, French composer and engineer Pierre Schaeffer coined the term musique concrète. The experimental style of music used recordings of natural sounds that were then modified, manipulated, or affected to create a composition. Schaeffer's techniques of using tape loops are considered to be the precursor to modern-day sampling. Next, Restless with Stavros Lantzios and friends.

In 1952, John Cage released his famous three-movement composition 433, which is a performance of complete silence for 4 minutes and 33 seconds. The piece is intended to capture the ambient sounds of the venue, the location of the performance. Cage has been cited by seminal artists such as Brian Eno as influence. In the 60s, many music groups experimented with unusual methods, with some of them creating what would later be called ambient music. In the summer of 1962, composers Ramon Sender and Morton Subotnick founded the San Francisco Tape Music Center, which functioned both as an electronic music studio and concert venue. Other composers working with tape recorders became members and collaborators, including Pauline Oliveros, Terry Riley, and Steve Reich. Their compositions, among others, contributed to the development of minimal music, also called minimalism, which shares many similar concepts to ambient music, such as repetitive patterns or pulses, steady drones, and consonant harmony. Next, Water Circles by Panayotis Kalatzopoulos.

Many records were released in Europe and the United States between the mid-60s and the mid-90s that established the conventions of the ambient genre in the Anglophone popular music market. Some 1960s records with ambient elements include music for yoga meditation and other joys, and music for Zen meditation by Tony Scott, Soothing Sounds for Baby by Raymond Scott, and the first record of the Environment album series by Irv Tybel. Developing in the 70s, ambient music stemmed from the experimental and synthesizer-oriented styles of the period. Between 1974 and 1976, American composer Laurie Spiegel created her seminal work, The Expanding Universe, on a computer analog hybrid system called Groove. Next, Lullaby of Rain by Yorgos Kazadzis.

It was not until Brian Eno coined the term in the mid-70s that ambient music was defined as a genre. Eno went on to record 1975's Discrete Music with this in mind, suggesting that it be listened to at comparatively low levels, even to the extent that it frequently falls below the threshold of audibility. Other contemporaneous musicians creating ambient-style music at the time included Jamaican dub musicians such as King Tubby, Japanese electronic music composers such as Isao Tomita and Ryuichi Sakamoto, as well as the psychoacoustic soundscapes of Irv Diebold's Environment series, and German experimental bands such as Popol Vuh, Cluster, Kraftwerk, Harmonia, Ashra Temple, and Tangerine Dream. Mike Orm of Stylus magazine describes the work of Berlin School musicians as laying the groundwork for ambient. Next, The Fountain of Wonders by Stavrianos.

The impact the rise of the synthesizer in modern music had on ambient as a genre cannot be overstated, as Ralph Hutter of early electronic pioneers Kraftwerk said in a 1977 Billboard interview, "Electronics is beyond nations and colors. With electronics, everything is possible. The only limit is with the composer." The Yellow Magic Orchestra developed a distinct style of ambient electronic music that would later be developed into ambient house music. The English producer Brian Eno is credited with coining the term ambient music in the mid-70s. He said other artists had been creating similar music, but that I just gave it a name, which is exactly what it needed. By naming something, you create a difference. You say that this is now real. Names are very important. Next, Manolis Galiatsis and I Always Wanted You.

the liner notes for his 1978 album Ambient One, Music for Airports, Brian Eno wrote, "Whereas the extant count music companies proceed from the basis of regularizing environments by blanketing their acoustic and atmospheric idiosyncrasies, ambient music is intended to enhance these. Whereas conventional background music is produced by stripping away all sense of doubt and uncertainty from the music, ambient music retains these qualities. And whereas their intention is to brighten the environment by adding stimulus to it, ambient music is intended to induce calm and the space to think. Ambient music must be able to accommodate many levels of listening attention without enforcing one in particular. It must be as ignorable as it is interesting." Eno, who describes himself as a non-musician, termed his experiments treatments rather than traditional performances. David Bowie created the Berlin Trilogy with Eno, both of whom were inspired during the production of the albums in the trilogy of German Kosmische Musikbands and minimalist composers. Next, Michalis Nikolaoudis and the August Breeze.

infused with New Age music styles has an explicit purpose of aiding meditation and relaxation, or aiding and enabling various alternative spiritual practices such as alternative healing, yoga practice, guided meditation, or chakra auditing. The proponents of New Age ambient music are almost always musicians who create their music expressly for these purposes. To be useful for meditation, the music must have repetitive dynamic and texture without sudden loud chords or improvisation, which could disturb the meditator. It is minimalist in conception, and musicians in the genre are mostly instrumentalists rather than vocalists. Subliminal messages are also used in New Age music, and the use of instruments along with sounds of animals and nature is also popular. Flautist Dean Evanson was one of the first musicians to combine peaceful music with the sounds of nature, launching a genre that became popular for massage and yoga. Next, the Myrtone Sea.

Well, with this beautiful instrumental by Petros Theaboudis, I'm afraid that part one of our week-long tribute to Greek ambient music has come to an end. Today we listen to a selection of dreamlike instrumentals by artists such as Yorgos Kazadzis, Manolis Galiatsos and Michalis Nikoloudis. Now it's time to tell you goodbye with In Those Days by Lukas Thanos. From our sound engineer, Stefania Tsakiri, and from myself, Heracles Kanamu, peace and love, and keep believing in the miracle of Greek music.

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1: Hello from Athens. Here is the latest news in English from Hellenic news broadcaster ERT and the Voice of Greece. Good morning, good afternoon and good evening in whichever part of the world you're in. I'm Katerina Batzaki, Vivian Nikolopoulou on sound from Greece to the world. Here are today's top stories. South of Crete, 100 migrants were rescued in two separate operations near Iraklio today after more than 220 people were saved in four incidents just one day earlier. Authorities say the arrivals were transferred safely to temporary reception facilities. A Greek-owned oil tanker carrying Iraqi crude to Vietnam crossed the strategically sensitive Strait of Hormuz through Iran's designated shipping route after reports claimed it had briefly switched off tracking systems amid regional tensions. In London, thousands of Greeks living in the UK attended the latest Rebrain Greece event aimed at encouraging skilled professionals to return home. More than 3,100 interviews were conducted by 35 companies as officials highlighted signs of reversing Greece's long-standing brain drain. Health authorities say there is no cause for concern after a Greek passenger evacuated from a cruise ship linked to a hantavirus outbreak was placed in precautionary quarantine at Athens' Attiko Hospital. Officials confirmed the passenger remained symptom-free. In Crete, a case of bacterial meningitis led to the temporary closure

0: of the vocational high school in Moira, Iraklio, for disinfection and public health measures. On Lesbos, livestock farmers are escalating protests over foot and mouth disease, demanding compensation, stronger protection measures and greater government support. In Cyprus, former MEP and doctor Eleni Theocharous has sparked debate after accusing authorities of misleading households over solar energy, claiming her home photovoltaic system is regularly shut down during peak sunshine hours. In crime news now, authorities in Xanthi are investigating the death of a newborn baby found in an abandoned house, while police continue the search for four armed robbers following a dramatic bank heist in Fiotida. In Iraklio, a 30-year-old man has been arrested after his wife was seriously injured in an alleged domestic violence incident, while in Kalithea, prosecutors filed attempted murder charges against a man accused of shooting a woman outside a bar. In culture news now, more than 80,000 fans packed Athens Olympic Stadium for Metallica, with even seismic sensors recording tiny concert quakes. The band surprised audiences with musical tributes to Mikis Theodorakis and Greek rock legends Tripes. Meanwhile, actress Tilda Swinton will be honoured at Onassis Stegi this month. Violin virtuoso Gideon Kremer returns to the Athens Concert Hall, and a documentary, Holy Road, 21 kilometres, begins screenings in Athens and Thessaloniki this week. In sports news now, in football, AEK are Super League champions, clinching the title after a dramatic 2-1 comeback victory over Panathinaikos, while Olympiakos and PAOK drew a tie, that's 1-1. In volleyball, Panathinaikos won back-to-back Greek championships, defeating PAOK to complete the domestic double. In water polo, Panathinaikos moved one step closer to the finals after beating Apollo Smyrnis 18-15 in the semi-final opener. And Olympic champion Lefteris Petrounias impressed once again at the Panhellenic Artistic Gymnastic Championship in Thessaloniki. And the weather forecast: warm and dusty conditions continue today, with African dust affecting central and southern Greece, especially Crete. Temperatures could reach 31 to 32 degrees, while northern mountain areas may see local afternoon showers. Attica stays cloudy and warm, reaching 28 degrees, while Thessaloniki may see isolated rain with highs near 25 degrees. Tuesday brings the peak of the heat before temperatures ease from Wednesday. And that's all from us for now from the Voice of Greece, together with the Athens News Agency. But there will be a new edition of Earth's Voice of Greece news later. 6 p.m. that is. I'll be here with you with the latest updates. I'm Katerina Vatzaki, Vivian Nikolopoulou on sound. Stay informed, stay curious, and thank you for listening.
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1: Hello from Athens. Here is the latest news in English from Hellenic news broadcaster ERT and the Voice of Greece. Good morning, good afternoon, good evening in whichever part of the world you're in. I'm Katerina Badzaiki. Christos Vouglakis on sound. From Greece to the world, here are today's top stories. Criminal proceedings continue following the deadly explosion at the Violanda biscuit factory in Trikala, which claimed the lives of five workers. The factory's general manager appeared before investigators today and was released under restrictive conditions, including a 50,000 euro bail, a travel ban and mandatory police check-ins. While lawyers for the victims' families argue evidence points to direct complicity in a malicious explosion. South of Crete, 100 migrants were rescued in two separate operations near Heraklio following the rescue of more than 220 people over the weekend. A Greek-owned oil tanker carrying Iraqi crude to Vietnam safely crossed the Strait of Hormuz via Iran's designated shipping corridor amid regional tensions and reports its tracking system had briefly gone dark. In London, thousands of Greeks living in Britain attended the latest Rebrain Greece event with over 3,100 interviews held by 35 companies seeking to attract skilled professionals back to Greece. Health authorities say there is absolutely no cause for concern after a Greek passenger evacuated from a cruise ship linked to a Hunter virus outbreak was placed in precautionary quarantine in Athens' Attikon Hospital. The passenger remains symptom-free. In Crete, a case of bacterial meningitis prompted the temporary closure of vocational school in Moira, Heraklio, for disinfection and public health precautions. On Lesbos, livestock farmers are stepping up protests over foot and mouth disease, demanding compensation and stronger state support. In Cyprus, former MEP and Dr. Eleni Theocharous has ignited debate over solar energy after claiming her home photovoltaic system is routinely shut down during peak sunshine hours, raising concerns over the effectiveness of household solar programs. In crime news, authorities in Xanthi are investigating the death of a newborn baby found in an abandoned house, while police are hunting four armed suspects after a bank robbery in Thiotida in northern Greece. In Thessaloniki, a doctor was sentenced to 12 years in prison for defrauding cancer patients and families, promising access to supposed treatments and clinical trials in exchange for large sums of money. And a consumer warning, consumer organization AFED has recalled packaged buns sold under the name Bunnies after undeclared hazelnut traces were found, urging allergy sufferers not to consume the product. In Heraklio, a man has been arrested after his wife was seriously injured in an alleged domestic violence incident, while in Kallithea, attempted murder charges were filed against a man accused of shooting a woman.

0: outside a bar. In culture news now, more than 80,000 fans shook the Athens Olympic Stadium for Metallica, with monitoring equipment even recording tiny concert quakes. The band paid sole tribute to Mikis Theodorakis and Greek rock icons Tripes during the show. Meanwhile, Tilda Swinton will be honoured at Onassis Day later this month. Violinist Gideon Kremer returns to the Athens Concert Hall, and a documentary, Holy Road, 21 kilometres, begins screenings in Athens and Thessaloniki. In sports news now, and in volleyball, Panathinaikos claimed back-to-back league titles, defeating PAOK to secure the domestic double. In water polo, Panathinaikos moved closer to the finals with an 18-15 win over Apollon Smyrnis, while Olympic champion Lefteris Petrounias impressed once again at the Panhellenic Gymnastic Championship in Thessaloniki. And the weather forecast: warm, dusty conditions continue today, with African dust affecting central and southern Greece. Especially Crete, temperatures will climb to 31-32 degrees, while northern mountain regions may see local showers. Attica reaches 28 degrees, Thessaloniki around 25, and tomorrow Tuesday is expected to be the hottest day before cooler, more unstable weather arrives later in the week. And that's all from us for now from the Voice of Greece, together with the Athens News Agency. But there will be a new edition of Earth's Voice of Greece news later. Well, later means tomorrow, 4 p.m. Greek local time. I'll be here with you with the latest updates. I'm Katerina Badzaiki, Chrysovouglakis on sound. Stay informed, stay curious. Thank you for listening. Up next is Alexis Kostas with Music of the World. And, well, enjoy it while it lasts.
1: Η φωνή της Ελλάδας ακούγεται παντού.

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Suzanne takes you down.